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0: Kansas City's best country variety, 94.1 KFKF. It's Erica J. Happy Friday. The weekend is here. I hope yours is off to a great start. Thanks for listening tonight with Jordan Davis and Luke Bryan. Here's By Dirt.
1: A few days before he turned 80, he was sitting out back in a rocker. He said, "What you been up to lately?"

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94.1 KFKF with Parker McCollum, who's going to be here next month at Morton Amphitheater. 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

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I don't know about that accent, son. Describe

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Just dropped a load.

Kansas City's Best Country Variety 94.1 KFKF. Great song there for our Summer of Freedom with Alan Jackson and Where I Come From. Morgan Wallen is teasing a new song. I am so excited just to hear new music from him. He's back in the studio. Probably another album coming soon. Can't wait. Here he is now with Ella Langley and I Can't Love You Anymore.

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Kansas City's best country variety, 94.1 KFKF. This, in my opinion, one of the best Jason Aldean songs. Hard to argue, I think. This was his third number, 2009. It's Big Green Tractor.

94.1 KFKF, Hardy, Eric Church, Morgan Wallen, Tim McGraw, MacArthur. And I knew that there was more to that story. MacArthur Legacy is now on Instagram. They are teasing something, so follow along. I think we're going to get more music, or maybe there's a movie to that story. I don't know, but I can't wait to find out what it is.

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Kansas City's Best Country Variety 94.1 KFKF. I have Dierks Bentley coming up just a little bit later this hour, and all next week you'll have chances to win tickets to his show at Morton Amphitheater next Saturday, the first country show out there, so that's pretty exciting. That starts on Monday with your chance to win those tickets. Good luck.

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94.1 KFKF. I know it's all about summer concert season right now, and I'm not wishing time away at all, but I am excited that we get two nights with Chris Stapleton in the fall. It's October 9th and 10th. 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He puts on such a great show. 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

Kansas City's Best Country Variety 94.1 KFKF with Luke Bryan, Country and She Knows It, and Crash My Playa is coming back January 13th through 16th. He just put out the dates yesterday. Of course, Dustin Lynch is going to be there hosting his annual pool party. He's the mayor of Crash My Playa. Here he is with Small Town Boy.

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0: 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What country am I in?
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0: It's always on 5 in Margaritaville, come to think of it.
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94.1 KFKF. Lainey Wilson is on John Mayer's podcast talking about her new song, Phone, Keys, Wallet, that he is in with her. Pretty cool conversation if you want to check that out. Lots of great clips on Instagram, too. Right now, it's Heart Like a Truck.

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94.1 KFKF with Hardy, who was having some fun at CMA Fest, singing with Ella Langley, Lainey Wilson, Miranda Lambert, Karen from Little Big Town, all to raise money for his, but the clips I've seen on socials, amazing too. Love that. And here's Lady A now.

94.1 KFKF with Brandon Lake and Cody Johnson. What a cowboy praise. Morgan Wallen finally teasing new music. I don't know what the song is called, but I do know that I love it. And I'm so excited that he's back in the studio. Can't wait to hear more. Right now, more than my hometown.

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Kansas City's Best Country Variety, 94.1 KFKF with Brad Paisley. He's been dropping new music, too. His Tackle Box archives, actually old and new music, but pretty cool to see that he's still at it. And Jason Aldean, now his new one is Don't Tell On Me.

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94.1 KFKF after 11 on this Friday night with Erica J. I am so excited that Florida Georgia Line is back. Flea, I can't wait to see what happens next. Are there going to be tour dates or new music? I don't know, but it's happening and I'm here for it. Right now it's Tyler Hubbard with 5'9". Jay.

94.1 KFKF with Zach Top. I Never Lie. And he is here in 3 weeks from tonight. Going to be a great show out at Country Stampede. You can still get those tickets at KFKF.com.

94.1 KFKF with Luke Bryan. Country Song came on. His tour is officially underway, and he's going to be coming to Morton Amphitheater on July 9th. That'll be such a fun, perfect summertime show. 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

Kansas City's best country variety, 94.1 KFKF. It's Erica J, and I am heading out of here. I hope that you have a great weekend. Enjoy it. Hopefully it goes slow, and I'll be back with you on Monday night at 7 o'clock. So I will talk to you then. Leaving you with Megan Maroney. It's Beautiful Things. Good night.

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day, Potts Farm was a place to go. 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Y'all ain't listening. Them old

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0: the highlights of the Armed Forces Insurance Summer of Freedom on KFKF is the City of Gardner's Independence Day America 250. 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
1: It's two tickets to a concert. It's a Daytona Airbrush t-shirt. Wondering who's gonna kiss who first. You know what I'm talking about. 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
3: 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We are fired up and rolling out a massive episode of Better Horses Radio. I'm Ed Adams alongside my co-host Merle Harbo. 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
4: You're not kidding, Ed. We've got a great lineup today that's going to blow the roof off. 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
3: You know, that's right. 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Now, she's bringing the heat today, sharing some cutting-edge nutritional secrets you need to fuel your horses for peak championship performance.
4: Ed,

0: And speaking of championships, the countdown is over. We are welcoming Daryl Bielke and Jenna Henson to the show to give us the ultimate insider look at the massive 2026 Pinto World Championships on the Tulsa Fairgrounds, June 6th through June 20th.
1: And you know what? We're not stopping there. We're rounding out this hour with Rex Bugman. Now, he's calling in, and he's going to get his boots dirty and talk all about the upcoming Flint Hills Ranch and Adventures at the legendary Bayou Ranch. So, it's a jam-packed, wild ride on the show today, folks. So, let's pull up our cinches, tighten up, and hang on, because it all starts with our Better Cattle segment with Mark Alpold. Mark?
2: Well, thank you very much, Ed. You know, with the Memorial weekend coming as early as it can this year, and it seems like last weekend seemed and felt more like Memorial Day, but indeed, here we are, the early days of June, the graduation time of the year, open houses. Boy, time goes by. I know you can attest to this as well, Ed, that the grandchildren that are graduating from high school, some getting close to graduating from college here now as time marches on. But a great time of the year to honor these seniors, be the high school or college seniors, and moving on to the next step in their lives. It's been it's a great time of the year here as we move into summer. Well, take a look at this cattle trade, kind of a tale of two markets. Again here, a daily trade volume for live cattle is the lowest in about a month. June, even though now in delivery here, June lost over 1,800 contracts one day alone here this past week. Now, feeder cattle, that's the other side of the story. The feeder cattle trade and that trade volume is a lot more stable. We're going to take a look here a little bit here, the August futures as we roll out of June here into August. Live cattle and August feeder cattle cash took until late Friday here to establish any kind of a test, and really down again to $2, $3, $4, $5 in some areas from the previous week. And looking at those futures now, we do turn to August live cattle 52 week high is up at $251.65. That was on the 1st of May. Not sure we'll ever get back up to that level here. Support looks like now below $235. Again, that is going to be support to be watching here. And that support below $235, that would be coming from late March in here. Now, looking at feeder cattle, August feeders, support held near that 343 level this week. So we watch that number going forward from here. August feeder cattle support 343 or better. You know, elsewhere, kind of a sign of the time and tells the tale here of this market, Hormel Foods putting out their quarterly earnings report. They did beat second quarter earnings estimates, profits there, but it was boosted by strong demand for their chicken and turkey products. Not beef mentioned here in that quarterly report. So another telltale sign of what's ahead perhaps here in a struggling beef trade. But that we are here this week. So again, we look at those futures, August live cattle, that down there support below 235 and feeder cattle support 343. And with that, we wish everyone a profitable week ahead.
1: All right. Thank you, Mark. It's going to be a great ride. So let's get back on that saddle. I'm your host, Ed Adams.
0: And I'm Merle Arbo.
1: And we'll be right back right after these messages.
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4: 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I'm your host, Ed Adams. And you know, managing your horse's diet can feel like guesswork with so many feeds, supplements, and conflicting opinions out there. I get it. But today we're going to cut through the confusion with some absolute expert in the field. Joining us is Amber Massey, an equine nutrition advisor at Marquee Equine Nutrition. Now, Amber specializes in creating customized science-backed feeding plans that optimize health, performance, and longevity for horses of all disciplines. So whether you're managing a hard-keeping horse, which we all have, and I have a boarding barn, so I get it, a senior horse, or trying to balance those metabolic issues that we all know and love, she has the data and the practical solutions we need. Excited that she's with us. Amber Massey, welcome to Better Horses Radio.
5: Thank you, Ed. I'm so happy to be here. And I'm excited to be able to tell the rest of the equestrians in the world how important nutrition is to managing the whole health wellness aspect of their horse and understanding that equine nutrition is just a component, just like our farrier, our body worker, and our vet are a part of our healthcare team. We also need to consider nutrition as a part of that caretaking.
4: And it's so important, but as a manager of a boarding barn who has 24 horses and I have 24 clients, it's amazing to me that my clients will come to me that my trainer said this, my farrier said this, my vet said this. And I never get the call from my boarder saying, oh, I spoke to a nutritionist. Now, what are we doing wrong? We're relying on so many people that don't really have the background or the education on nutrition as much as you do. Are we making a big mistake, or what should we be doing differently?
5: I think one thing that we need to understand is when we go to those people, when we go to our vets, our farriers, our boarding barn managers and trainers, we already have a level of trust with them and a level of relationship with them. And so it's not uncommon to go to those people because they've had experience in the industry and they've seen things. Whereas we may not know a nutrition advisor, we may not know a nutritionist. And so stepping outside of our comfort zone and looking to someone who we don't know and we don't necessarily, you know that we're ready to trust with the most important thing in our life, which is oftentimes our horse, is sometimes a little bit uncomfortable. But when you look at the credentials of someone who has studied equine nutrition and solely focused on that, then it's very easy to understand why a nutrition expert would be the important next step to helping us manage the foundation of our horse's nutrition, as opposed to a farrier, a saddle fitter, or sometimes even a vet, because vets spend a ton of time. I love my vet. I cherish my vet. And I want my vet to be able to fix my

0: colics or my corneal ulcers, those sorts of things. But I understand that oftentimes they don't have extra studying in the nutrition aspect. And for me, that's okay, just the same as they maybe don't put shoes on horses every day. It's okay to have multiple people as a part of our horses' healthcare team.
1: That's a very good point. So, going into the nutritional side, how can an owner tell if the current feed program that they're on is working or failing?
0: Oh, that's a very good question. So, I do a lot of educational talks locally. And one of the things that anyone who ever comes to one of my talks, possibly even regularly, the first thing I'm going to talk about is body condition. And because so much of body condition tells us where our horse is. Are they being overfed? Are they being underfed? The interesting part of that is, an overfed horse could still be nutritionally deficit or have a deficiency in vitamins and minerals. It just means they're getting plenty of calories, just the same as a horse who is receiving all of their vitamin and mineral requirements could also be an underfed horse or a lean horse. So I always start the conversation with where is our horse's body condition? Are we sitting between a five and a six on that Hennecke body condition chart? And then I go from there. The next thing I look at is forage intake. A lot of times we undervalue the importance of forage. We think it's just a filler, whereas actually it's the most important aspect of our horse's diet. They get the majority of their energy from digesting fiber. It keeps their gut functioning appropriately so they can digest and move ingested through their gastrointestinal tract. So, overlooking those things is just it's a significant mistake when we're evaluating a horse's diet. Then I always turn to the NRC. It's kind of like our education Bible. Just like humans have the RDA, the recommended daily allowances of intake for our vitamins and minerals, horses have the same thing. They have requirements based on their life stage, based on their body weight, the job that we're asking them to do, whether that's just sitting in the pasture being our best friend or being a hardworking endurance horse or breeding stallion. They all have different, not only energy requirements, but also foundational nutrition requirements, such as our minerals and vitamins.
1: And if you're just joining us, we're talking to Amber Massey. She's an equine nutrition advisor at the Marquee Equine Nutrition. And so on that point, so when does a horse actually need supplements versus a better quality forage? How do we tell the difference between the two?
0: Oh, again, one of my favorite questions. I always like to tell people before I start putting supplements in a diet, I like to build foundation, the foundation to the diet. It would be like building a house without footers and using a plywood floor and lattice for the walls. Yes, you can use supplements or whatever to fill those holes, to fill those nutrition gaps, but you're still on a foundationally weak, a weak building or structure as referencing our horses. So making sure, how do we know that? We've got to make sure that our horse's body condition is appropriate. Our forage is optimized. A horse that's maintaining weight needs to be fed between 2 and 2.5% of their body weight in forage per day. And that's a lot. It's more than a flake in the morning and a flake at night. So when I'm building a diet, supplements are the last thing I look at. If you picture like the food guide pyramid, down at the bottom, we're going to have hay. In the middle is going to be our extra calories that we need to maintain body weight or performance if we need, maybe a little extra get up and go to do a job. And then at the very tip top of that is supplements. And supplements are just what we use to maybe get a little extra edge, as opposed to putting them at the middle or even the bottom of the diet, because it can also be very easy to slip into toxicities or imbalances when we start stacking our supplements and not knowing what we're doing and why we're doing it.
1: Yeah, I'm going to use you as an example here. So we're going through transition.

0: and we're also in spring. So, do you have any special tips of safely transitioning horses to lush spring pastures without risking colic or founders? Is there something that you like to use, or is there a rule of thumb we need to know?
1: The rule of thumb, if this is assuming that we're taking a horse from maybe during the winter, maybe we've dry lotted our horses to save our pastures, to keep them in good shape during the cold winter months, and we're just starting to introduce them to pasture. Really the best rule of thumb is to start with 15 minutes a day. And I know it sounds like a pain, but managing laminitis or founder or colic is so much worse than doing this. So if you do 15 minutes a day, and then the next day you do 30 minutes, and the next day you do 45 minutes, working up to about 2 hours. Once you get to 2 hours, then you can feel pretty comfortable with the way that horse is being turned out and you can let them go. But the other thing that needs to be considered is if you have a horse who's metabolic, who maybe has some insulin management challenges, maybe we have a PPID horse who also has insulin resistance, there may not be a safe time to ever put that horse on pasture. So it's important to know your horse's metabolic state before you even think about introducing them to pasture.
0: Yeah, that's a really good point because we have those horses, believe it or not, more than once. So, all right, since you mentioned it, let's talk about metabolic issues. And this is something we're all talking about. So, what are the dietary rules in managing horses with metabolic issues, like, as you said, PPID or EMS or insulin resistance type programs?
1: So I like to manage those on a case-by-case basis, specifically looking at blood work, looking at body condition, making sure that I'm also working with a vet on that one. As a general rule of thumb, NSCs are like the big buzzword right now. Like everybody's talking about NSCs and keeping our NSCs low and understanding what that means. And for a metabolic horse, keeping those NSCs below 10% as a total in the diet. And it's important to understand that when we're looking at forage, 10% of 20 pounds is a whole lot more sugar in the diet as compared to 10% of 1 pound of a performance feed. So there's going to be much less sugar grams in that 1 pound of feed than there is in that 20 pounds of hay. So that's why it's so important to make sure that we're keeping our hay below 10%, especially in a metabolically challenged at-risk horse. And then it gives us a little bit more flexibility when we're looking at like our grains and our supplements.
0: Yeah, that's perfect. And as just a reminder to all our listeners out there, we're talking to Amber Massey, the Equine Nutrition Advisor over there at Marquee Equine Nutrition. And before I let you go, I have one question for you. So, do we oversupplement our horses by and large? And there are a lot of supplements out there. I know it's not a regulated industry. Your opinion, should we take all the supplements at face value? Should we be a little bit more conservative on what we give our horses? Your thoughts as a nutritionist. Oh, I know I'm opening Pandora's box here. So
1: Right.
0: I keep that in mind. And so everybody listening to this show, I know it's kind of taboo, but I'm going to throw it at her anyway. Amber, take a stab at it.
1: Yeah, one of my favorite talks that I do is about supplements, and it is the one that always goes much later than it's supposed to because people have so many questions. So the supplement industry, yes, like you mentioned, is not as highly regulated as it really needs to be. And I think that's unfortunate for the consumer because the consumer truly just wants to do the best they can for their horses. And, unfortunately, Google research doesn't necessarily give us all the answers that we need. And so it's very easy to be misled by some marketing out there. Personally, when I choose supplements for my clients, I always look for supplements that have some research behind them. And I understand that research is expensive. And I understand that a good product can maybe not have the research, the peer-reviewed studies behind it, just because research is so expensive. But I always look for a reputable company, maybe a

0: Can they flip that switch around and put things in the label that's not there, or things that are in there that's not on the label? Do you see where I'm going with that?
1: I do. I do. And I can say that one of the least, my least favorite things to see on a label is proprietary ingredients, because that gives them a lot of flexibility. One thing that I always look for, let's say there's a product that I'm interested in that maybe doesn't have research, maybe I'm not familiar with the company. One thing you can look for is the NASC seal. That's NASC. And that is an organization that more or less kind of polices the supplement company. And if you have a product that has the NASC seal on it, it does not mean that that product is effective. However, it does mean that there's truth in labeling, and what they say is in there is actually in there. They've gone through audits. The facility has been checked out. And so I feel like the NASC seal can really give us a level of comfort if we don't have the gold standard, which would be the researched ingredient or a company name that we're very familiar with.
0: I love this. And to your point, we could be talking about this for the next 2 hours. I
1: We
0: want to thank
1: could.
0: my listening audiences for bearing with us on this, because I could talk to Amber for a very long time. Amber Massey there with Marquee Equine Nutrition. If somebody wanted to get a hold of you or talk to you specifically one-on-one, what's the best contact information you can provide?
1: The best way to reach me really is through my website, marqueeequinenutrition.com. There's a lot of information on there about what I do and how I serve my clients. There's contact forms where you can reach out to me directly. We can schedule a call and see if working together is the right fit for you.
0: That's perfect. All right, everyone. Amber Massey there at the Marquee Equine Nutrition. Check her out, and we're going to have her back on this radio show again so that she can fill us in on all that smart stuff she was saying. All right, everyone. I'm Ed Adams. I want you to stay with us. We got more Better Horses coming your way right after these messages. And welcome back to Better Horses Radio as we continue our hour of talking all about the equine Western way of life, horses, cattle, family, and friends. I'm your host, Ed Adams.
2: And I'm Merle Arbo. We're two guys who just can't wait to talk about the equine industry and everything that's going on with. How are you doing today, Ed?
0: I'm doing fantastic. The weather's heating up, but you know what else is heating up? The Summer Horse Show calendar. And we're hitting the trails today to highlight one of the biggest and most exciting equine spectacles in the entire country.
2: That's right, Ed. We're talking about the massive Pinto World Championship show at the Built Ford Tough Livestock Complex in Tulsa. Kicking off this week, there's over 14 days of incredible competition, thousands of pintos, miniatures, ponies, and some of the best horsepower you'll see anywhere on the planet.
0: And to give us a full inside scoop of what's going on right now, we have two very special guests at the Pinto Horse Association of America sitting on the mics with us today. Joining us from the PTHA, Executive Vice President, the Chief Operating Officer, a legendary horseman who has been steering this ship for over 2 decades, and a very good friend, Darrell Bilkey. And alongside him is the master of the association's visual brand and corporate partnership, Director of Marketing and Communications, Jenna Henson. Darrell, Jenna, welcome back to Better Horses Radio. Let's pull up a chair. Let's talk horse show.
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2: 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Hey, the Pinto World Championship Show is a over 2 week event with thousands of exhibitors, horses, classes, staff, moving parts. What are some of the biggest challenges, you guys, that people don't see behind the scenes to pull off a show like that?
4: The horse show, we show for 14 days, but staff has been here a week before we even start showing. So
2: Wow.
4: we've been here setting up. We got to get anywhere from 1,800 to 2,000 stalls set, ready, cards, numbers on all the stalls and all the barns. Two tractor drivers that's been running about 12 to 14 hours a day for the last 3 days, getting arenas prepared and ready to go. And it's not a horse show anymore. It's a big production is what it is, basically.
2: Sure.
4: So looks like we're going to have 1,200 to 1,500 heads up horses, probably 8,000 to 9,000 entries. So, and we got something for everybody. I mean, you come and spend some time with us. You can see from the big ones to the little ones, from the coloreds to the solids. So

0: You know, that
1: because
0: brings
1: I
0: up a
1: call that
0: really
1: the
0: good
1: golf club.
0: that brings up a really good point there at the PTHA. You really embrace the all-breed disciplines alongside traditional classes, including, as you mentioned, the miniatures and Western dressage. Now, expanding these divisionals changed the dynamic of the entire world show throughout the years, and it's going on right now. So, Jenna, if somebody wanted to come in and compete, it's going on for 13 to 14 days. It's still possible for them to come down. Is that a fair statement?
2: Yes, absolutely. You can still enter the classes for the upcoming day as long as you get it in by 6 p.m. the night before. We can get you taken care of. Just come on down and join us. We welcome everyone.
0: All right, Daryl, I got to throw one to you. You've always said that the Pinto World Show feels like everyone's summer vacation. So, what specific things do you at the Pinto Horse staff do to maintain a relaxed, family-friendly atmosphere when the stakes are so high in the competition?
1: We want to be the Disneyland, the Mickey Mouse horse show, I guess, or better terms. We want to be Mickey, you know. We want everybody to have fun, but I mean, we've got a water park here on the ground, so if you come and you know, if you got a day off, you can go swimming. You know, there's some great museums here in Tulsa, the aquarium. There's so many different family fun activities that you got time that you can go. The Gathering Place is probably one of the greatest parks, you know, that you can go spend time with your family. And then here at the horse show, the 13th, I think, on Saturday, we have a cookout. We have two bands that'll be playing. We'll have street dances, you know, so that'll be a fun evening. Then one day we have an ice cream social. And so, I mean, we've got something, you know, every day we pick a number on a class. Like everybody gets a fifth place today, gets a frisbee. And at the end of the day, they get a chance to go out and throw their frisbee at a cone in the middle of the arena. And whoever gets their frisbee closest to the cone wins a $100 bill.
0: Oh,
1: So
0: wow.
1: cash. So, and then the second place, I gets a Boot Barn boot card, gift card. So a
0: Nice.
1: $50 boot. So, I mean, you'll
2: The
1: see the Burl Arbos, they get a frisbee. They're out there practicing all afternoon, getting
0: right,
1: ready to go
0: well,
1: throw their frisbee, you
0: you
1: know?
0: know, I don't care if it's a horse show class or a frisbee class, I want
1: That's
0: to
2: right.
0: win. Hey, Jenna,
2: Yes.
0: for someone who has never attended the Pinto World Championship show, hey, what makes this event so special and different from other horse shows?
2: I would say the relaxed family environment. A lot of people are supporting one another, whether it's at the barn or in the stalls, helping out in any way they can, or if it's cheering people on as they compete. It's really a good time. We also have some specialty classes like the Shorty's Charity Walk Trot and the Liberty class for the minis and the all bre or the all out mini barrel racing, which is pretty fun to watch. I would say it's the support that makes this show so fun, and our announcers do a great job of getting the crowd into it.
1: If you've never seen a Liberty class, it's a fun class. They bring the horse in, turn him loose to music, and let him run for 90 seconds, and then they've got 60 seconds to catch him. And if they don't catch him within that length time, he's disqualified. So, I mean, some of those little horses really get in time with the music. So, I mean, it's kind of a freestyle dancing with the horse.
0: If you're just joining us, we're talking to Daryl and Jenna Henson, and we're talking about the Pinto World Championship. It's going on right now here in Tulsa. Hey, Daryl, this is the first time you're offering rough stock coming down. Can you explain how that's changing the dynamics of the beginning of this show?
1: Well, the first Saturday, we have a speech contest for all the kids, 4-H FFA kids. They don't have to be a Pinto member. We want any kids to come and give their speech. And then also we have a Ride the Pattern. Great trainers coming in, and one of them is on the radio program with us today. Merle Albaugh is going to be doing this horse. I think it's the horsemanship you're doing, right, Merle? So you can watch it on live stream. So that'll be good. We'll have that Saturday afternoon. Sunday, we start our cattle classes. We have ranch roping and box drive classes. So that's new for us this year. So we're excited about that. And then later on that 13th, that we have a Western, one full day of Western dressage. Excuse me, and all those classes will qualify for the Western Dressage World Show. So you can come and get you some points if you want to go into the Western Dressage World Show to help you get qualified for it, which is in September, I believe, at the Lazy in Guthrie. And we got WCHA World Halter Confirmation Group that's here. That's the 14th with some great halter classes, you know. So you'll see.

0: A lot of great halter horses, a lot of great dressage horses, a lot of cattle horses, you know, like I said, a lot of nice driving horses, hunter jumpers. Got a lot of in-hand classes, in-hand trail, in-hand showmanship. And we'll have some great lunge line horses. So, I mean, like I said, you name it, we have it.
1: Well, and obviously, guys, we want everybody to get in their truck and drive to Tulsa and come at least look at it. If you're not going to bring a horse, at least come be part of it. But if they can't do that, how can they watch at home?
2: We have a live stream that is every day of all the arenas through our website. Just go to the Pinto Horse Association and then go to the Pinto World Championship. And from there, you can find the live stream. And then we have recaps on our YouTube as well.
1: And that live stream is very handy to monitor the horse show at your stalls, too. You can hop on there. Everybody gets on their phone and says, okay, my class is next.
0: We got TV monitors all through all the barns. So if you're sitting at the barn, you can run and look and see where they're at. A lot of people now are hooking up TVs at their stalls so they can see all three arenas going.
3: Yeah, the security is wonderful. And we're talking the 2026 Pinto World Championship going on right now. And it started June 6th and it's going all the way to June 20th, held in Tulsa, Oklahoma. And before we wrap this up, Jenna, I want to give you a quick plug. We also have another big event for those who want to prepare for the rest of the year. There's a Color Breed Congress coming up. You want to get us a quick little snippet on that one as we start to prepare for the next competition.
2: Our Color Breed Congress is November 6th through November 14th, right back here in Tulsa, Oklahoma. We offer over 700 classes there, too. It's just like a world show. You come, have fun, and it's a good way to close out your show year.
0: We have the Palomino there, the Buckskins there. Now we're excited. We'll have all the ranch cattle, but now we're getting our new mounted shooted family. We're hoping, keeping our fingers crossed, we'll have the last day of it mounted shooting. So I hope we get that group involved with us. So looking forward to everything.
3: That's a great teaser, and we're looking to have them come on board, and that's the Cowboy Mounted Shooting Association having conversations with the Color Breed Congress. Also very exciting. Well, first of all, everyone, we're talking to Daryl Bilkey and Jenna Henson with the Pinto World Championship going on right now in Tulsa, Oklahoma. Highly recommend, if you have time, head on down there. It's going all the way from June 6th all the way to June 20th. Daryl and Jenna, I want to thank you for joining us here at Better Horses. We wish you all the luck in the world. We're going to enjoy bringing Better Horses television down there and highlighting all of the great events and airing it on RFD and also streaming on Equus Television.
0: Thank you, Ed.
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3: 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I want you to stay with us. We got more Better Horses coming our way. I'm your host, Ed Adams.
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3: And you're listening to Better Horses Radio, a place where we talk about the lifestyle, the gear, and the incredible people who keep our Western heritage alive. Hello, everyone. I'm your host, Ed Adams. And folks, if you've ever dreamed of leaving the pavement behind, trading your car keys for a set of reins, and experiencing the true untouched American West, you're going to love our next guest. Joining us in the studio today is a man who doesn't just talk about the cowboy way. He lives it every single day, right in the heart of Kansas. He's the owner of the historic Bar U Ranch and the mastermind behind Flint Hills Ranch and Adventures. A contributor to Better Horses, I'm pleased to welcome Rex Buckman. Rex, welcome back to the show.
12: Thank you, Ed. I'm glad to be here.
3: Well, we have a lot to talk about, and a lot of people want to talk about exactly what about the Flint Hills. And people often talk about the unique geography of Chase County and the Flint Hills, that feeling of like limitlessness. For those of out there that have never seen it, how would you describe the landscape and what makes it a perfect place for riding horses and raising livestock?
12: This is a rolling green prairie, lots of hills, lots of solitude. It's very unique. It's one of the only tall grass prairies left in the existence. I always like to quote Jim Hoy, Flint Hills might not take your breath away, but it'll give you room to breathe. The scripture is always in front of me this time of year because we have a lot of double stock cattle on. And so God said, mine are the cattle on 1,000 hills. And when you get out here, this rolling, beautiful green pasture land covered with cattle is just about as beautiful as you can imagine. If you're an outdoors person, if you're a cattle person, you're going to enjoy it.
3: You know, you teamed up with a gentleman called Matt Job at the CBRJ Ranch in Missouri to launch the Flint Hills Ranch and Adventures. And education is a big part. It's a huge part, I should say, on your cattle drives. Why is it so important to teach guests how to read a cow's driving language and understanding the humane livestock handling? Why is that so important?
12: For one thing, Ed, it's a lot of fun to learn. Matt and I've got a clinic coming up right now. I like to call it the John Badger Clinic. John Badger is a famous cattleman, cowboy in this country, and he was a master at reading cattle. So in order to drive the cow, to bring her in, any of that stuff you have to know.

0: Now that it doesn't just work for ranching, but when you go to the show ring, like if you're showing cutting horses or if you're anything that involves a cow, you know, if you're boxing, fencing, cutting, team pinning, sorting, we're working with people, and we've done this enough years that it's become fun to develop the verbiage. If you have enough cow in the human, you can get the cow to do what you want it to do, regardless of how much cow there is in the horse. But you can't put enough cow in the horse if the human doesn't have any to get what you want to do done. And it's just the way we do it out here, a lot of times we'll gather them up in the corner of a pasture and just let people practice. My wife Teresa and I, have a registered Red Angus herd, and they are so gentle and docile. They work perfect for it. You know, if you're working with wild cattle, everything happens so fast that you don't have time to think about it, right? And these cattle move slow enough that we can talk people through what's going on as it's happening, and they have time to listen to it, think about it, and see what the cow's going to do. I love to collect the little sayings. My friend Buster McClary has one that he quotes from his dad that is so true. A cow's got to have time to think and room to turn around. If you deprive her of either one of those things, things aren't going to go well. And it's just, all of our people love to sort, Ed. I don't care where they're from or how much they've been on horses. It's just a really fun activity.
1: And you're bringing up a good point. So many people might worry that they don't have enough cowboy experience. So how do you accommodate everyone from beginners to experienced riders during the branding and sorting events?
0: Matt likes to tell people that we're doing this because it's a ranch and we have to do it. And that's true. But it's also true that we invent things. It doesn't make any difference if it takes an hour and a half to sort 10 cows out. We're here for the people, you know. So we're set up to where a person can make all kinds of mistakes. They can make every mistake possible without getting in the way of the event. You know, I like to tell them the more mistakes you make, the faster you learn. You know, people can come with confidence with little or no horsemanship skill, with little or no cow skill, and have a good time without getting in everybody's way. You know what I mean?
1: With that said, and I'll quote you now, you're famous for saying you don't do the standard head-to-tail trail rides or yoga or golf. So when someone signs up for the adventure, what does an authentic weekend look like?
0: We typically go out in the morning for 2 or 3 hours, come back to the ranch house for lunch, and then go out in the afternoon. On a Flennio's ranching event, we'll combine scenery riding, trail riding, just looking at the country with moving cattle and sorting cattle. Sometimes weighing cattle. Some of our folks really enjoy putting cattle through the chute, giving them shots or branding them in the chute. Then we also do just straight up cattle drives where the long one is a 17-mile drive. And we start out in the morning and go find the cattle and move them 17 miles and stop for lunch in the middle and come home. But that one's kind of unique, and people like to sign up for that one. We have two of them, one in the fall, one in the spring. But there's two 5,000-acre pastures that we cross, and so it's like you can get out in the middle of nowhere, can't even see a jet trail, let alone hear a vehicle.
1: That's exactly right. If you're just joining us, we're talking to Rex Buckman at the Bar U Ranch, and we're talking about the Flint Hills Ranch and Adventures. And as people are listening to this segment, Rex, I think they're really wanting to know, you know, the safe and the sound and the saneness of it all. You've demonstrated on keeping horses, you know, safe and sound on the trail. But what is the biggest mistakes everyday trail riders make when they hit the open country like that?
0: When they bring their own horses, if their own horses are not used to being out there, there's a learning curve. Your horse can be perfectly fine at home. He rides around the arena just fine. Even when like you and a friend are in the habit of going like to Kanopolis and going out on trail rides and stuff. But that's completely different than when you ride out with 10 horses. And so those horses, they have anxiety. There's horses that are going faster than they are, slower than they are. Now we

0: try to control as much of that as we can. We have some rules about that. But the more you ride them, the better they'll be.
1: And I'll also confess to you that the horses come back totally different than when they came. And I think we've had enough responses on that. Would you agree?
0: Oh, absolutely. Absolutely. Now, Matt and I, and my wife, Teresa, too, when we take people out, we're always watching their horses. And I, you know, when people come in here, I say, Matt teaches horsemanship. I teach horsemanship. You can have as much or as little instruction as you want. But I will coach you if I think you're in unsafe. You know, if you're doing something that's causing you to be unsafe or the horses around you to be unsafe, then I'm going to instruct you then. And you talked about earlier, you talked about head to tail trail rides. You know, Teresa and I do 2-hour trail rides all summer long. It's not connected to the Flint Hills Ranching Adventure. So you can call me and book a trail ride for you and your wife or you and your friends or your grandkids, and we'll take you out on that. And then when we take individual groups out, we tailor them to the skill level and the goals of that particular group.
1: Well, first of all, we want to thank you for joining us here at Better Horses, and check out the website at flinthillsranching.com, or you can feel free to call them at 660-537-9542. Rex, we want to thank you for joining Better Horses Radio. Wish you all the luck this summer. I know this is a busy time for you, so we appreciate you taking time out, and we hope to have you come back and show us how your summer went.
0: I'm looking forward to it, Ed. It'll be fun.
1: All right, everyone. So in this episode, we literally covered the Flint Hills Ranch and Adventures, and we literally covered the biggest horse show in the arenas today, Merle. So we went from one spectrum to another.
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1: 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And our quote of the day, Merle: weak people look for revenge, strong people forgive, and intelligent people ignore. That's our show. Thanks for being part of our community. We'll see you down the road. I'm Ed Adams.
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Waylon and Willie, good-hearted woman on 94.1 KFKF. Good morning, I'm Debbie Erickson, and it is the Throwback Show, playing your all-time favorites. Oh my gosh, there's so much great music coming your way this morning. Thank you so much for listening. Here is John Michael Montgomery, Angel in My Eyes, on 94.1 KFKF. Good morning. Watch your life.

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Clay Walker on 94.1 KFKF, playing your all-time favorites, and yeah, I love them like you do. You're the Bellamy Brothers, Kids of the Baby Boom, on 94.1 KFKF.

Bandy, but we know him as Mo. The great Mo Bandy and Americana. On this anniversary of D-Day, we take time to remember those who served and sacrificed so very much, and we thank you. Shania Twain received her star on the Hollywood Walk of Fame this week back in 2011. Here is Come On Over, Shania on KFKF.

0: and it burns, burns, burns. 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

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Well, this week back in 1985, Conway Twitty had the number one song with Don't Call. 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

Johnny, paycheck number one this week. Oh my gosh, what a great song. Ricky Van Shelton was number one this week as well. Here's Cried My Last Tear on 94.1 KFK.

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0: 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This is KF Country.

probably get some more tonight. Keith Whitley on 94.1 KFKF. Happy birthday to Mrs. Clint Black, Lisa Hartman Black. And here are she and Clint together, When I Said I Do. You are in KF Country.

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2: Well, life on the farm is kind of laid back. Ain't much an old country boy like me can't hack. It's early to rise, early in a sack. I thank God I'm a country boy. Well, a simple kind of life never did me no harm. Raising me a family and working on the farm. Days are all filled with an easy country charm. Thank God I'm a country boy. Well, I got me a fine wife, I got me old fiddle. When the sun's coming up, I got cakes on the griddle. Life ain't nothing but a funny, funny riddle. Thank God I'm a country boy.

Thank God I'm a country boy. He was number one this week back in 1975. What a great song. I'm Debbie. It's the Throwback Show. And Brian White was number one this week back in 1990. Sitting on Go. Here's Brian White on 94.1 KFKF.

Kenny Rogers, Dottie West, Every Time Two Fools Collide, number one this week back in 1978. I'm Debbie Erickson. If you love the throwbacks, tune in tonight, Rowdy Original Country Gold Show, 7 to midnight, right here on KFKF. George Strait was number one this week back in 1996 with Blue Clear Sky.

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The title song from that iconic album, Highwaymen, which was number one this week back in 1985. It's the Throwback Show. I'm Debbie Erickson. It was this week back in 1993 that Toby Keith celebrated his very first, the first of 20 number one hits in his career. Here's Should Have Been a Cowboy. It's the Throwback Show on KFTV.

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Sugarland on 94.1 KFKF. I'm Debbie. Coming up this hour, going to have a couple of special things for you. We're going to play the new Taylor Swift song, her first country song in over a decade. It's part of the movie soundtrack for Toy Story 5 called I Knew It. That's coming up. And a special song to commemorate D-Day from John Rich. Stick around.

Ella Langley, Don't Mind If I Do, on 94.1 KFKF. I'm Debbie, here with you on a Saturday morning like always, and kind of excited about this. I listened to it. I like it. It is brand new from Taylor Swift, her first country song in over a decade, and it will be a part of the soundtrack of the new Toy Story 5 motion picture coming out, the animated Toy Story series. And yes, of course, she co-wrote and co-produced it as well. Here is Taylor Swift, her latest, I Knew It, I Knew You, on 94.1 KFKF.

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Jericho Wetzel on 94.1 KFKF. I'm Debbie, as promised, in honor of the anniversary of D-Day, remembering all those who served and those who were lost. Here is John Rich and The Man on KFKF.

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Show on 94.1 KFKF. I'm Debbie. That's going to do it for me. I'll be back tomorrow afternoon at 2. Dale Carter is coming up next with more of Kansas City's best country variety. Have a great rest of your Saturday. Here is Luke Bryan, his latest on 94.1 KFKF.

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Lee Bryce on KFKF. It is the weekend in Kansas City, dodging rain again this weekend. Let's pray for some nice weather with Brandon Lake and Cody Johnson.

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Hi, it's Dale hanging out with you on the weekend. And things are about to get crazy in this town. You got the World Cup, you got all kinds of concerts coming in, and we're here to sort it out for you.

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0: Park, Saturday, June 20th, for an all-day soccer celebration. 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

Jackson's epic farewell show in Nashville is so oversold, I don't know where they're going to put everybody. But our listeners have tickets, and that's all we care about, right? Zach Topp, he's coming to town, part of the Country Stampede. 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

Very catchy song, very summertime song there. Tucker Wetmore, that is Brunette. This is 94.1 KFKF, Kansas City's best country variety. It's the Summer Freedom, and it rolls on with Keith Urban. I can't.

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Kansas City's best country variety, 94.1 KFKF. 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

Tracy Bird with a preview of what you might get from Rowdy Yates and the original Country Gold Show. That is tonight at 7 o'clock. We put the new stuff aside for five full hours. Even the new stuff that's good enough, like this from Riley Green. 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

Kansas City's best country variety, 94.1 KFKF, the country you know and can sing along with, and the new stuff when it's good enough. Thomas Rhett, Jordan Davis singing together. Been here for over 30 years, and you know what? Ain't a bad life at all.

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With Midwestern values, right? And great country music. The latest from Kenny Chesney. Boy, this is a song about life. It's called Carol.

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Dustin Lynch, riding Rhodes. They're riding Rhodes up to Minnesota. That's where the Royals are playing this weekend. Closer to home, KU is fighting to get to the College World Series for the first time since 1993. Second time ever for the Jayhawks program. Go get those Oklahoma Sooners, right?

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Kansas City's best country variety, 94.1 KFKF. They don't come along very often, but when they do, man, it is gold. When you've got an iconic song that everybody in America is singing along with, Miranda Lambert co-wrote it with Ella Langley. They are on top of the country music world. They're on top of the music world, and she's coming to town. Do you have tickets for Cable Dahmer? Those are definitely gold. Just

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We have so many shows coming to town, especially with the grand opening of Morton Amphitheater coming up on June 13th with Dirk's Menu at KFKF.com. Rowdy tonight at 7. Jimbo's coming in next.

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Joe DeMessina with Lesson in Leaving on 94.1 KFKF, Kansas City's best country variety. I'm Jim Daniels. No leaving, lots of people arriving, getting ready for the FIFA World Cup action set to begin shortly. Here's Corey Kent with Coe Wetzel on KFKF.

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Mountains and Low Places, Garth Brooks on Kansas City's Best Country Variety, 94.1 KFKF. I'm Jim Daniels. Garth Brooks, I read earlier this week, is pondering accepting $2 billion for his music catalog. Billion. There's Luke Combs, Days Like These on KFKF. Days Like

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0: 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Hi, I'm Jim Daniels. And if you would like to give the gift of life, well, you can do that with a pint of blood and quite possibly trade that in for a pair of tickets to a Royals home game. Make an appointment with the Community Blood Center before June 14th. That's how it works. With my girl, it's Dylan Scott on KFKF.
1: She looks so pretty when the makeup on. 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

Chattahoochee on 94.1 KFKF. Hard to believe that in 3 weeks from today, he is going to be performing his last full-length show in Nashville. Just not ready for that chapter of country music to come to a close. This song is called MacArthur. It's on KFKF.

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0: That's Blake and Gwen on 94.1 KFKF. Gwen Stefani had this to say about her hubby, Blake, recently.
1: I look back at all the photos, and where am I the prettiest? Like, when do I like myself the most? And it was right when Blake started loving me.
0: As goofy and sarcastic as Blake is, there must be a sentimental side to that guy as well. With country, and she knows it, here's Luke Bryan on KFKF.

Dierks Bentley, free and easy, down the road I go on 94.1 KFKF, Kansas City's best country variety. I'm Jim Daniels. Well, the road is bringing Dierks to Kansas City. He's going to be in Riverside at the Morton Amphitheater a week from tonight. All next week, we'll be offering up chances for you to win with Dale, Ed, and myself. There's Cody Johnson on KFKF.

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0: 94.1 KFKF, Kansas City's best country variety. I'm Jim Daniels. When Riley Green was playing in Australia not so long ago, someone threw a phone up there, hit him in the head, and broke his head open. Riley said he thought for a moment about going in the audience and busting that guy's head open, but then didn't want to ruin the show for everybody else. Good call. 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

Travis Tritt says, take it easy on 94.1 KFKF. Hi, this is Jim Daniels. Well, I'll take it easy, and I'll take it cold, ice cold. Me and a beer, Chris Jansen on KFKF. Pretty's girl.

Dylan Scott, what he'll never have on 94.1 KFKF. July 9th is when you can catch this guy at Morton Amphitheater. All the details and links for tickets, you'll find them at KFKF.com. 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

Kansas City's best country variety, 94.1 KFKF. As you're making plans for July 4th, you can catch this guy for free in Gardner. It's Josh Ross, Hate How You Look on

Kansas City's best country variety is on 94.1 KFKF. I'm Jim Daniels, and hey, coming up at 7 o'clock, Rowdy Yates with the original Country Gold Show. The featured artist will be Clint Black. Now it's Riley Green with Ella Langley in KF Country. I'm doing better.

Sometimes all you need for a perfect summer day is a six-pack and a blanket to sit on. We'll take care of the rest. 94.1 FKF.

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Montgomery Gentry and Hell Yeah, 94.1 KFKF, Kansas City's best country variety. 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